Kyle Warren, severe thunderstorm watch number 404 has been canceled. So those counties include Chatham, Harnett, Johnson, Lee, Sampson, Wake, Wayne, Wilson counties. Again, the severe thunderstorm watch has been canceled by the National Weather Service. Skywarn coverage area has diminished. We will now conclude Skywarn activity this time. On behalf of the Skywarn program, I'd like to thank the K4ITL repeater for use of the net. We'd also like to thank the amateur community for giving Skywarn traffic priority and all storm spotters who have participated. I am now returning the repeater back over to normal amateur use.

0: KE4BK.
1: KE4BK, NWC. Good morning, Brian.
0: Yes, sir. The sun is up.
1: Well, that's good. That's good. When are you guys going to break down there? You figured out yet?
0: Funny story. Most of it's already broke down except for, like, antennas for people that ain't here.
1: Okay. That happened the, I think the first time we were there. Of course, I had to stay overnight. And I was going to come down and I was going to bring some Bojangles or something with me, but I decided not to. The good thing, when I drove down there, everything was cleaned up and gone. So, all right, well, all right. And I appreciate that. I hope you guys had a good time out there, and I look forward to see we can talk about it Wednesday.
0: Yeah, it was kind of interesting. We went till about 2, maybe 3, and then the band just went to crap on us. Everything was silent. 40 was okay, but even that was diminished people on there, and if they were there, they were duped for what we had.
1: Yeah, I know they canceled the corn cob net this morning, and there's too much QRM out there, so they had to run it shortly, but shut things down about 20 minutes ago, or maybe a little longer than that. It's pretty noisy out there on the band right now.
0: I shut mine down about, 5:30, and I was on 40 there at the last, so I gave it a one final twist of the dial and hit everything I could hit and called it a night.
1: Oh, good deal. Well, you guys did a good job. Appreciate you putting it together, and despite the rainstorm that come through, I think it all over it worked out quite well.
0: Several folks got pictures. I sent them off to Richard this morning at like 4 a.m., and so he can put them in the newsletter.
1: That's a good deal. All right. I just thought I'd throw my call sign out there and see who was out there listening. I think I'll go see what I can scare up for breakfast here.
0: Oh, I do know there's some fried eggs there in the cafeteria area right now. Pancakes and stuff hasn't quite made it yet, so they're eating the eggs, and we've got the tent pulled down, and there actually was a bag in there. We found it, and so we managed to get everything into that one bag, but it's still a big monster.
1: That's for sure. But it's a nice looking tent. I mean, there's plenty of room to set up stations in there, but, you know, a couple stations with lots of space, so...

0: be something we look forward to maybe next year, and using that to set up out there and let folks set up in there. Need to get some stuff to weight it down and keep it in place, though. But, yeah, it's a nice looking tent.
1: Interestingly enough, we found the sandbags this morning, so now we just got to fill them.
0: Okay, well, all right, good deal.
1: All right, Dave, have a good day. Get some breakfast and finish cleaning up here and call it 75.
0: All right, Brian, you have a good day. We'll talk to you maybe Monday morning, if not Wednesday. 73, NW3U.

Kilo Whiskey 4 Bravo Tango. If anybody's working HF this morning, let's see, V17 meters, 18.147, got a special event station calling out of Detroit, Michigan, coming in variable to North Carolina, but if you're working HF, go shake it out. He is a special event station looking for contacts.

0: This is K4GRU Portable. Portable? Well, just an HT. How you doing today?
1: Pretty good, man. You're sounding good for an HT. This is KQ4ICK. In the mobile here, just heading out, and good morning to you.
0: Yeah, good morning. I'm actually just in a pretty good spot. I'm over here off of Hodge Road in Nightdale, so it's a pretty straight shot to the tower from here.
1: You're totally full quiet and good signal and good audio on that little HT and all that. What are you doing? You out there doing the field day today?
0: Oh yeah, I just took a break from logging for about a couple good hour run. Pretty much went to bed around, I think just before midnight, and then I woke up at 5, and we've been hitting it pretty hard except for about a break for breakfast there.
1: Dad, I slept till, I don't know, almost 7 o'clock, I guess. But I'm heading out to look at a new mattress. I want to get a good mattress. And somebody told me the Tempur-Pedic are one of the best. And I don't know if that's true or not, but I'll look at them.
0: I went with an original Mattress Factory one a couple years ago. I think they've moved locations since. They used to be off Spring Forest, and they moved down the road to Capitol. I guess it was a bigger warehouse facility for them. I'm not sure if that's only warehousing or if that's manufacturing as well. I haven't used or laid on a Tempur-Pedic in a while, so I couldn't tell you.
1: Like the kind you got?
0: Yeah, it was pretty good, and of course there were levels of softness or firmness and size and, you know, how much padding and how much budget you wanted, so we were able to get something pretty decent, although I would say it was like 2015 or something like that when I got it, so it's, you know, technically by their standards, it should be replaced already by now.
1: Yeah, so they say. I guess it depends on your comfort level. Because, you know, they tell you all kinds of crap. I don't listen to much of what they say anymore because, you know, a lot of it's marketing and just, you know. You just have to figure out if it's in good shape or not.
0: Yeah, I just think of it as a sanitation thing. Like, I think 8 years is a little early, but of course, you know, depending on whatever, especially if it's like a child's mattress and they have accidents or something like that, you know, it's... You can only really clean the surface, so there is a certain number of years that you probably just throw them away and get a new one.
1: Yeah, I'm with you on that one. But, yeah, I guess it depends on your experience and all that, but I go by, am I comfortable or not? And mine's getting a little, I don't know, I get... overheated in it and stuff. I should have bought a cooler one to start with, but and it's 13. I bought my house 13 years ago, so that's when I put it in there. And so I thought, well, let me go check them out and see what we got. And I'm going to see if I can find something a little firmer, a little cooler, and something good for a side sleeper and back sleeper, you know what I mean, combination.
0: Where do you have to go? Is there anywhere other than Mattress Firm these days for retail on the known brands?
1: I really miss the, when they had the, what was it over here? Was it Sears? Yeah, they still had the Sears over here at the mall before they tore the mall down. And they had a whole bunch of different brands in there, and sometimes they had some really nice sales and all, you know? But I think all they have is Mattress Firm anymore.
0: Which I wonder how those stay in business, because every time I drive by a Mattress Firm, there's never anybody inside there except the people that work there.
1: I noticed that too. And but I don't know. I guess if you sell a couple of them, they're doing good, right? Because some of them things get really pricey.
0: Yeah, but I just think of the overhead of the business, like just the hourly rate of the employee alone, plus the lights and the rent and all that. I really just don't see how they're not completely insolvent. And then, you know, you got a lot of those mattress companies like Casper and Purple and some other ones that are like direct to consumer. They'll ship you the mattress to your house.
1: The thing I'm afraid about that is, what if I don't like it, you know, kind of thing.
0: I mean, I'm not necessarily advocating for them. They have return policies. I mean, I think that's typically how they do it, because I'm the same way. I'd rather go lay on it and see if I like it. I don't really want to deal with having to send it back and get another one and all that, but you know, I think one of the main things is their prices were way cheaper than a lot of the retail stores. So that's the main draw that gets people to buy them.
1: I'm with you on that. Yeah, getting something shipped or something. But when it comes to a mattress or something, though, I want to know what it's going to be, you know. I learned a lesson on a couch. I went to Lazy Boy and bought a couch from one out on Glenwood Avenue, and they sent me one from Walnut Street in Cary, and it wasn't the same one, and it felt worn out in its own way on one side, and I think maybe the salesmen were sitting around on it and doing whatever. It just wasn't the same as the other side, so I know they sent me a different floor model.
0: Excluding mattresses, I've actually never bought a new piece of furniture. I can't even think like an end table or anything like that. I've always just been a what can I find on Marketplace and Craigslist type of person for when it comes to furniture.
1: Smart man. But yeah, I don't want to do that with a bed though. But, well, I'm almost here, so I hope that you have a good day in your field day. Where are you doing field day from? Are you down there at the park?
0: No, I'm over here doing Rars' field day. They're at, is the Raleigh Police Club, which ironically is in Knightdale. So I didn't really know this little place existed, but it's like, it's a decent-sized lot. I mean, in Raleigh standards, they could probably put 15 townhomes on this lot easy. But they've got this giant lot with a big actual field and a nice little steel building in the corner for bathroom and kitchen.
1: Yeah, that's the place I meant, you know, that's what I meant over there. Yeah, I know it's a park, it's the police's training grounds and all that, but yeah, that's where they had it last year and the year before that.
0: Yeah, I'm a little late to the party in this one. I hadn't been to a RARS field day since they had, it was a private home out in Apex, but I understood the land sold, and I think it's being developed to something industrial.
1: Two years ago, man, it was way too hot for me. Man, I came down there, but I got out of the car. I wasn't out, but maybe a half an hour, and I thought, man, nah. This ain't working for me. Anyway, have fun down there. Is it pretty crowded?
0: No, there was definitely more people here yesterday. It's winding down now. There's only a few of us diehards that are going to try and work it all the way to 2 o'clock.
1: Yeah, roger on that. Well, enjoy yourself, man, and we'll... We'll catch you sometime later. And by the way, I just pulled up to this place, and they have signs out here, Tempur-Pedic, they have signs out here, Purple, so they have Purple here, and blah, blah, blah, and then some other Nectar, whatever that is, and, you know, anyway, We'll catch you later there, friend. Have a nice one. KQ4, ICK Mobile.
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0: All right, sounds good. 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
1: K9SPJ, clear.

0: Scott, was that you?
1: Yeah, that was me. I just told my wife, I said, that was Dwayne. I'm not sure if you knew that was me.
0: Yeah, no, man, I sure didn't. Where are you at?
1: I am in Raleigh on Wake Forest Road. Headed to Costco. We came out to get some shopping done today.
0: Okay. Yeah, man, I moved some radios around in my car, and for some reason, on this specific radio, I can't get into the 685 machine.
1: Oh, that's really weird. Huh. PL, maybe?
0: So the only thing I've done is rearrange the control heads in my console. I haven't done anything actually, you know, programming or anything like that, so I'm not 100% sure what's going on. I might have a loose antenna connection or something, but, I mean, if I'm able to get into this and I sound decent, then I don't see why I can't get into grips.
1: I mean, you are full quieting into this, 100% signal.
0: Yeah, 210's always been strong. The 27 machine, the Jars machine, I've got something that does not like the 147.27 frequency in my car. I have sniffed around, pulled fuses, pulled relays, pulled anything you can think of to try to mask the sound, ferrite beads on stuff. I don't know what it is, but I can't, you know, it just has a harmonic buzz over top of my my radio on that specific frequency.
1: Jars also seems to be weak to the east, because I can get this one just fine at home on my base, and I can't even ker-chunk Jars.
0: Yeah, I want to say a while back, I think they might have had to turn the power down, or they were limited on the antenna or something. But anyway, well, I'm gonna keep trying this thing. I just wanted to reach out there and you know, make sure I was actually getting out. So, you guys be safe, and it was good seeing you for a minute yesterday. And we'll say 73 for now, man. K4ADH.
1: All right, 73. We'll talk to you later on. K9SPJ, I'll be clear. QRT.

This is NC4VA for Central Carolina Skyborn. The National Weather Service in Raleigh has issued a severe thunderstorm warning for northern Harnett County, northeastern Lee County, southwestern Wake County, and southeastern Chatham County until 3:15 p.m. At 2:09 p.m., a severe thunderstorm was located 9 miles east of Sanford, moving east at 15 miles per hour. Hazards include 60 miles per hour wind gusts and penny-sized hail. Source of the warning is radar indicated. For impacts, expect damage to roof, siding, and trees. Locations impacted include Fuquay Marina, Anger, Holly Springs, Broadway, Harris Lake Boat Launch, Seminole, Raven Rock State Park, Sharon Harris Reservoir, and Duncan. For your protection, move to an interior room on the lowest floor of a building. The National Weather Service is seeking spotter reports of hail, any size initially, then penny size, that's 3/4 inch in diameter, and then the largest hailstone observed thereafter. Measured wind speeds of greater than 50 miles per hour, flooding and flash flooding where none normally occurs, rotating wall clouds, funnel clouds, or tornadoes, and damage caused by high winds. Damage can include downed limbs and trees in their approximate diameter, structural damage to roofs and siding, and downed power lines and power poles. We are currently in standby mode, meaning this is a non-directed NIP, and the repeater is free for normal amateur activity. We ask that stations leave longer breaks between transmissions for skywarn traffic. 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We're currently operating on the K4ITL 145210 repeater with a tone of 82.5 Hz. This repeater is located in South Central Wake County. Our backup, if needed, will be the Carolina 440 UHF link system. Frequencies for this system can be found at www.carolina440.net. NC4VA for Central Carolina Skywarn, standing by for spotter reports of severe weather that meet criteria.

it is NC4VA for Central Carolina, Sky 1. The severe thunderstorm warning for northeastern Lee County is canceled. The severe thunderstorm which prompted that warning has moved out of the warned area. Therefore, the warning has been canceled. A severe thunderstorm warning remains in effect until 3:15 p.m. for northeastern Harnett, southwestern Wake, and southeastern Chatham counties. At 2:24 p.m., a severe thunderstorm is located 9 miles southwest of Fuquay Marina, or 10 miles northwest of Lillington, moving east at 20 miles per hour. Hazards include 60 miles per hour wind gust and penny-sized hail. Source of the warning is radar indicated. For impacts, expect damage to roof, siding, and trees. Locations impacted include Fuquay Marina, Andrew, Holly Springs, Harris Lake Boat Launch, Raven Rock State Park, Sharon Harris Reservoir, and Duncan. For your protection, due to an interior room on the lowest floor of a building. As a reminder, the National Weather Service is seeking spotter reports of hail, any size initially, then penny size. That's 3/4 inch in diameter, and then the largest hailstone observed thereafter. Measured wind speeds of greater than 50 miles per hour. Flooding and flash flooding where none normally occurs. Rotating wall clouds, funnel clouds, or tornadoes. And damage caused by high winds. This damage includes downed limbs and trees near approximate diameter, structural damage to roofs and siding, and downed power lines and power poles. NC4VA for Central Carolina Sky 1, standing by for spotter reports of severe weather that meet criteria.

is NC4VA for Central Carolina Skywarn. Just a reminder, we have a severe thunderstorm warning in effect until 3:15 p.m. for northeastern Harnett, southwestern Wake, and southeastern Chatham counties. At 2:24 p.m., a severe thunderstorm was located 9 miles southwest of Keepway Marina, or 10 miles northwest of Lillington, moving east at 20 miles per hour. Hazards include 60-mile-per-hour wind gust and penny-sized hail. Source of this warning is radar indicated. For impacts, expect damage to roof, siding, and trees. Locations impacted include Keepway Marina, Anger, Holly Springs, Harris Lake Boat Launch, Raven Rock State Park, and Sharon Harris Reservoir and Duncan. Observe protection moved to an interior room on the lowest floor of a building. The National Weather Service has just updated that warning. The severe thunderstorm warning for southeastern Chatham County now is canceled. Severe thunderstorm warning for southeastern Chatham County is canceled. The severe thunderstorm which prompted the warning has moved out of the warned area, so the warning has been canceled. A severe thunderstorm warning remains in effect until 3:15 p.m. for northeastern Harnett and southwestern Wake counties. At 2:38 p.m., a severe thunderstorm was located near Keepway Marina, or 9 miles north of Lillington, moving east at 15 miles per hour. Hazards include 60-mile-per-hour wind gust. Source of this warning is radar indicated. Expect damage to roof, siding, and trees. Locations impacted include Keepway Marina, Anger, Holly Springs, Harris Lake Boat Launch, Duncan, Sharon Harris Reservoir, and Raven Rock State Park. For your protection, move to an interior room on the lowest floor of a building. NC4VA for Central Carolina Skywarn, standing by for spotter reports of severe weather.

is NSYNC4VA for Central Carolina, Skywarn. We have an update. And the severe thunderstorm warning for northeastern Harnett and southwestern Wake counties is... The storm which prompted the warning has weakened below severe limits and has exited the warned area. Therefore, the warning has been canceled. However, gusty winds are still possible with this thunderstorm. Skywarn will remain up for 3 or 4 minutes in case someone has a damage report. N64VA.

This is NC4VA with Central Carolina Skywarn. There are no active severe thunderstorm warnings within the Central Carolina Skywarn coverage area at this time, so we're going to conclude Skywarn activity. Should severe weather redevelop, of course, we will activate. I'd like to thank the KI4TCL repeater owner, K4ITL repeater owners and trustees for the use of the repeater. We'd also like to thank the amateur community for giving Skywarn traffic priority and all storm spotters who have participated. I'll now return the repeater back over to normal amateur use. NC4VA out.

This is NC4VA for 21 p.m. The National Weather Service in Raleigh issued a severe thunderstorm warning for southwestern Nash, northwestern Wilson, northeastern Johnston, and south central Franklin County until 5 p.m. At 4:21 p.m., a severe thunderstorm was located near Zebulon, or 15 miles southwest of Nashville, moving southeast at 10 miles per hour. Hazards include 6-mile wind gusts and penny-sized hail. Source of the warning is radar indicated. Attacks expect damage to roof, siding, and trees. Elm City, Bailey, Spring Hope, Middlesex, Sims, Pilot, Emmett, Buckhorn Reservoir, and Taw River Reservoir. This includes the following highways: Interstate 95. Mile markers 23 and 38. You move to an interior room on the lowest floor of the building. The National Weather Service is seeking spotter reports of hail, any size initially, then penny size, that's 3/4 inches after, and then the largest hailstone observed. Measured wind speeds of greater than 50 miles per hour, flooding and flash flooding were not normally heading wildfire, frontal flood, or tornadoes, and damage caused by high winds. This damage could include down limbs and trees in their approximate diameter, structural damage to roofs and siding, and down power lines and power poles. Skywarn is monitoring the frequency for reports of severe weather. Will be in standby mode, meaning this is a non-directed net. The repeater is free for normal amateur activity. We ask that stations leave longer breaks between transmissions for Skywarn traffic. We encourage all to stay tuned to NOAA Weather Radio or local media for further information and updates. 145210 repeater with a tone of 82.5 hertz. This repeater is located in South Central Wake County. Our backup, if needed, will be the Carolina 440 UHF link system. Frequencies for this link system can be found at www.carolina440.net. NC4VA for Central Carolina Skywarn, standing by for spotter reports of severe weather that meet criteria.

This is MC4VA for Central Carolina. Central Franklin County is canceled. Severe thunderstorm which prompted the warning has moved out of the warned area. Therefore, the warning has been canceled for this area. A severe thunderstorm warning remains in effect until 5 p.m. for southwestern Nash, northwestern Wilson, and northeastern Johnston counties. At 4:38 p.m., a severe thunderstorm was located over Bailey, or 15 miles southwest of Nashville, moving southeast at 15 miles per hour. Hazards include 60-mile-per-hour wind gust and penny-sized hail. Source of the warning was radar indicated. For impact, expect damage to roof, siding, and trees. Locations impacted include Wilson, Elm City, Bailey, Middlesex, Sims, Emmett, Buckhorn Reservoir, Tar River Reservoir, and New Hope. This includes the following highways: Interstate 95 between mile markers 127 and 116, and North Carolina Highway 264 between mile markers 23 and 38. For your protection, move to an interior room on the lowest floor of the building. NC4VA for Central Carolina Skywarn, standing by for spotter reports of severe weather.

is NC4VA for Central Carolina Skywarn. Severe thunderstorm warning remains in effect until 5 p.m. for southwestern Nash, northwestern Wilson, and northeastern Johnston County. At 4:38, severe thunderstorm warning over Bailey, or 15 miles southwest of Nashville, moving southeast Iowa. Hazards include 60-mile-per-hour wind gust and penny-sized hail. Source of the warning is radar indicated. For impacts, expect damage to roof, siding, and trees. Locations impacted include Wilson, Elm City, Bailey, Buckhorn Reservoir, Tar River Reservoir, and New Hope. This includes the following highways: Interstate 95 between mile markers 127 and 116, North Carolina Highway 264 between mile markers 23 and 38. Bureau Protection moved to an interior room on the lowest floor of a building. As a reminder, the National Weather Service is seeking spotter reports of hail, any size initially, then penny size, that's 3/4 of an inch in diameter, and then the largest hailstone observed thereafter. Measures wind speeds of greater than 50 miles per hour, flooding and flash flooding where none normally occurs, rotating wall clouds, funnel clouds, or tornadoes, and damage caused by high winds. This includes down limbs and trees, their approximate diameter, structural damage to roofs and siding, and down power lines and power poles. NC4VA for Central Carolina Skywarn, standing by for spotter reports of severe weather.

4BA for Central Carolina Skywarn. Severe thunderstorm warning for southwestern Nash, northwestern Wilson, and northeastern Johnson counties will expire at 5 p.m. Storm which prompted the warning has weakened below severe limits and no longer poses an immediate threat to life or property. Therefore, the warning will be allowed to expire. However, gusty winds up to 45 miles per hour are still possible with this thunderstorm. NC4VA for Central Carolina Skywarn.

This is NC4VA for Central Carolina Scout. Our last active severe thunderstorm warning expired at 5 p.m. There are no other active severe thunderstorm warnings within the Central Carolina coverage area, so we're going to conclude skywarn activity at this time. Should severe weather redevelop, of course, we'll activate. On behalf of the skywarn program, we'd like to thank the K4ITL repeater group and trustee, and we'd like to thank amateur community for giving skywarn traffic priority and all storm spotters who have participated. I'll now also return the repeaters to normal amateur use. NC4VA out.

0: 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Good evening.
1: KR4NJ, KN4NGI. Good evening. How are you doing today?
0: I'm doing as good as I ever get. Name's Jerry. I'm down here in the southeast corner of Durham.
1: Name here is Paul, and I am mobile right now, but I am in the Willow Spring area headed towards Garner.
0: Well, I hope you have a safe drive. Minutes ago, it looked like the weather was going to get a little rough, but now it's clearing up, so maybe that won't be so terrible.
1: Yeah, it's, it looks fine here. I mean, it's, cloudy, but, it doesn't look like it's going to rain or anything like that. And, on the warm side, we're looking at 90 degrees here in the truck.
0: Oh, that's a little warm.

at the thermometer to see what it is. I'm sitting on the patio. It doesn't feel too bad. There's a nice breeze. Based on the clouds, I guess the humidity might be up, but it's really pleasant out here where I am right this minute.

0: quite a bit. I was inside the house before I left, so I was already in the cool. but yeah, I was out at field day yesterday. Thankfully, there was a bit of a breeze going. We had some rain come through that probably helped cool things down, but it also felt pretty humid. California.
1: Where were you for field day?
0: So, Southwake ARC had their field day set up at the Fuquay Co-Working Center. If you're familiar with Fuquay at all, it's right on the main street there, just past AutoZone. There's AutoZone and another, I forget the name of the oil change, but the oil change place, and then the co-working building was right there.
1: Yes, I know exactly where that is. I gave some serious thought to coming down and visiting that setup, but we had such a busy Friday that I needed to recuperate on Saturday.

0: I can understand that for sure. There's a couple days last month that I took off work for exactly that reason. How busy things have been. I needed some recuperation time.
1: Yeah, rest is important. Most of us in our working years don't take enough time for that. Some of the guys across the country were talking about how bad the bands were over the weekend. Did you all have trouble or did you have real success?
0: I'm not sure what the final numbers ended up being, but I felt like we did all right. We had stations on 15, 20, 40, 80. We were out there trying to work some satellites last night as well.
1: Oh, that's excellent. Sounds like somebody had a good plan and set it in place. That's the way to do it. It'll be interesting to see the final totals, but that sounds like a fun day.
0: Yeah, there were some other guys that definitely spent some time planning. I personally wasn't involved in the planning and execution as much. That busy life factor, but it was a good setup, and I did have a good time for the several hours that I spent out there. They also do a meal, so we had some good barbecue for dinner there.
1: A good barbecue dinner makes it all worthwhile. That's terrific. Not terrible weather. One of the guys that I heard from today had 40 to 60 mile an hour winds. Tore down a lot of their equipment. They had a canopy they were working under, and when they finished, they just had to throw that away. It was destroyed. They really had a bad day.
0: Yeah, I heard that Franklin County had a lightning strike that damaged some equipment. I don't know exactly what they lost. And yeah, I know some dealt with wind. I think we had, before I got there, I think we had some wind come through as well and blow a couple things over, but not enough to damage anything as far as I'm aware.
1: And now I hear some parts of Montana and Idaho are about to get a dozen inches of snow, unless they already got it.

0: Huh, that's interesting. That would be kind of wild to wake up to that. Glad we're out of woods for the winter weather.
1: Oh, yeah. We moved down here to get away from that. We used to live up close to Philadelphia. The winters were a good bit different than what we have down here. This last winter was the first time I actually used a snow shovel. Before that, we just swept the driveway off. But boy, up north, we sometimes get 15 or 18 inches in a big storm that lasted a few days. I don't miss that one bit.
0: Not one bit. I used to live in Halstead, Pennsylvania for a while, right above, basically halfway between Scranton, Wilkes-Barre and Binghamton, New York, if you split that distance. The last intersection on Interstate 81 before you go into New York State.
1: Wow, you really were far enough north to get some tough weather. We were just about 20 miles south of Philadelphia in northern Delaware. We lived there for a long time, but we moved down here to be closer to our grandkids, and we don't regret it a bit.
0: Yep, I agree. The only thing that I will say that I miss from that area is the mountains. But we have mountains here in North Carolina. I don't live near them right now. And I kind of like the area I'm in right now, so I don't know that I would move closer. But, the Endless Mountain region is beautiful. And there is enough of a spread between the seasons that you get some really nice fall colors for quite a while.
1: So we were just out in Kentucky last week, and we drove. So we drove through the mountains of western North Carolina and eastern Tennessee. That really is some beautiful country out there. And sometimes when we live in these dense populated areas, it's hard to remember just how beautiful and how open and deserted some parts of this country are.
0: Yeah, for sure. I have a friend that lives out in West Jefferson area in the mountains. It's definitely not as populated and a beautiful area.
1: Now for several years, we went to a music camp in Swannanoa, which is just a little outside Asheville, between Asheville and Black Mountain. And that whole area really got hit hard by Helene. A lot of what we used to know and where we used to stay doesn't exist anymore, but the countryside's still really pretty.
0: Yeah, I need to go out of that area and visit my friends. I haven't been out since Helene. It's been a little bit. I've seen pictures and whatnot. It's kind of crazy how much was damaged and changed by that hurricane. I need to go visit them sometime.
1: Yeah, the force of nature is amazing. We were in Kentucky. We went to my hometown, which is in the far western part of the state. They got hit by a tornado a few years ago. I don't remember anymore now how long it was, but it took out a quarter of the town, a whole quadrant of the town. as my wife and I drove around town, there weren't enough landmarks left for me to figure out where I was if we got off the main drag. They took out the courthouse, took out a dozen pretty big churches and hundreds of homes. Just amazing to see.
0: Yeah. Those winds don't play.
2: Well, I've reached my destination here. So, I've enjoyed the queso. But I will have to say 7-3 for now and catch you on here another time. This is KN4NGI. I'll be clear on your final.
1: Oh, very good. Thanks for the chat. Safe drive. Take good care of yourself. 7-3, my friend. KR4NJ.

0: is Kilo Romeo 4, November Delta Delta. I'm wondering if anyone can provide a signal support. Thank you very much.
1: KN 4 NTI, can we get in with that call?
0: Sure thing, that's Kilo Romeo 4, November Delta Delta.
1: 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You got a bit of noise on your signal there. A little egg front.

0: 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I appreciate it. 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So, but I'm learning, putting it all together. 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KR4N.
1: All right. Yeah.
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Columbus Southwake ARC Sunday night net. This net is held nightly at 7:30 p.m. on the K4ITL 145.21 repeater. The purpose of this net is to foster friendship among amateurs and to encourage 2-meter activity and wake in the surrounding county. All amateur radio operators with a valid SSC license are invited to check in and encouraged to do so. This is an informal but erected rag tune net that has the ability to become formal should the need arise. My name is Rodney and my call is Kilo Oscar 4, Zulu Foxtrot Oscar, and I'm operating out of Fuquay Arena. Before we begin tonight, let's stand by now for an emergency or priority traffic. If there is any, please call KO4 Zulu.

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0: All right, we picked up NW3U. So Dave, go ahead with your announcement.
1: Well, good evening to you and everybody on the net. NW3U here. My announcement is concerning ham public service. We still need some help for our ride coming up on 4th of July, this coming Saturday, down to Hugger Mugger Brewery in Sanford. It's going to be a big ride, and we need lots of folks to we want to have 12 people on the road as support gear vehicles, and we're a little short on that. And so we'd like to encourage anyone who would like to do that to go to the hpsnc.org website, hampublicservice.org website, and click on events and scroll down and you'll find the event. It'll give you the description of it and links to sign up, and we would love to have folks out there. So, and it does, this is not just open to South Lake folks. This is anyone with an amateur license that would like to join in. And to be honest with you, having a mobile is a big thing. It isn't going to work very well if all you have is an HT or even an HT with an antenna. You really need a mobile rig. But outside of that caveat, anyone is certainly welcome, and we'd like to have you out there. And I appreciate it, Rod. Go ahead and count this as my rag, too. And good to see everybody out this weekend at the field day. 73's NW3U.
0: Copy that, Dave. Well, I appreciate you coming out and hanging out with us this weekend. Before you leave, can you give us that website address one more time?
1: Certainly, it's HPSNC, HPSNC.org. You can also go to the SWARC website, look under public service, and there's a link in that from the SWARC website also, and also a link from the RARS website under public service.
0: Roger that, Dave. Well, I appreciate you coming out, and hopefully we can find some more operators for next weekend. So tell Miss Penny we said hello, and it was fun working with you this weekend. Hopefully I'll get to see you at the monthly meeting coming up this week.
1: Thanks.
0: All right, that's going to clear us with NW3U. The only other announcement I've got is don't forget that the South Lake monthly meeting is coming up next week. We always meet on the first Wednesday of the month, which is next Wednesday, which is July 1st. If you've never visited us for a monthly meeting, we meet at the American Legion Building Post 116 here at Fuqua Wave Arena in Building Number 2. So come on out. We do a cover dish at 6 p.m., a business meeting at 7 p.m., but we definitely invite everybody to come out for both. So whether you like to eat and would like to bring some food, or you just like to eat, we definitely invite you out to come here for that. So I'll re-mention it at the end of the net also. So that's going to be the only announcements I have on my list for tonight. So let's go ahead and open up the Rag Chew portion of the net. So let's start off with any mobile, portable, or short-time stations. If you're mobile, portable, or short time, you need to like to check in, please call KO4 ZFO.
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0: All right, I got KK4QDZ who was in and out, so Bill, appreciate you stopping by this evening and hanging out with us tonight. Be safe out on the roads, and hopefully we'll get to see you on Wednesday evening at the meet. Also picked up CD, KM4IJK, who was also in and out. CD, appreciate you coming by, and sorry I missed you this weekend, but hopefully I'll get to see you again here real soon. But 73 to you, CD. Also picked up, I picked up NC1PH, who was a short time to Paul. I'll swing back around to you. I also picked up KQ4OVT, who was in and out. And there was one other station I just couldn't write fast enough. So I know I didn't get the call right, but I believe it ended in something like Papa Charlie or Papa November or something. So if the station is still there, if you'd like to come back with a correction with your call.
1: Yes, sir. This is Kilo 4, Charlie Papa November. I'm in and out. Thank you, sir.
0: I got you corrected. Kilo 4, Charlie Papa November. I appreciate you stopping by as well tonight, and hopefully we'll get to talk to you again soon. So 73, Steve. All right, let's go ahead and swing down to Paul. NC1PA. Paul, I know you had an exciting weekend playing sales day, so come on in and tell us about it.
2: Well, good evening, Rodney, and everyone in the group. Hope everyone had a wonderful field day. We had a little bit of weather, so there was a couple times of dropping antennas and trying to. It seemed like the usual thing when you first get set up. Even though it was working the night before at home, we had a had to go through and reset some stuff and finally got it up and going. And I know the gang was rocking and rolling when I left about 11:30. Toward the midnight last night, and my wife and I had some things we had to take care of today, so I was getting my station set back up for our net here in a few minutes, but I wanted to give you, I heard you on the air, so I wanted to give a quick shout, add one to the numbers. Again, everybody watch out for the heat and weather later this week, and that's all I've got. Rodney, I'll turn it back over to you. This is NC1PA, back to net.
0: Roger that, Paul. Well, I appreciate you taking some time and hanging out with us tonight, so... sorry I missed you on the air during field days, but I guess since we're so close, sometimes there's not quite enough distance for some short waves. But I'm glad you had fun and we're safe this weekend, and I definitely look forward to talking to you here real soon. So enjoy the rest of your evening, and have a wonderful Monday tomorrow, and we'll be talking soon. So stay free to you, Paul. All right, that's going to clear us with NC1PA and bring us down to the bottom of the list. So let's see if we got any Southwake members who are still awake. I know there was quite a few Southwake members who stayed up through the night, worked through the night. So I hope everybody went home and took a nap. But so if for anybody else in the Southwake Club who'd like to come in and check it in tonight, come on in and give me your call sign.
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0: All right, Mr. Allen, WA3JJG. Looks like a lot of the Southwick guys went home and took a nap. So the floor is yours, Mr. Allen. Come on and tell us what you did this weekend.
3: WA4ZFO in the group is WA3JJG. I said two words and used my voice already. Evening, Rodney, everybody on the net. Hope everybody's doing well. Nothing exciting happened around here. My check engine light in the Suburban has turned into a $4,000 repair. Can't believe that. They got to pull the heads off. They got lifter problems. Geez. And my wife said, if we, as old as we are, if we bought another car, we'd end up with payments that may outlast us. So why don't we just get it fixed? There's nothing wrong with the car. It's got a few dents and, not dents, but got a few ding marks here and there. Interior is in excellent shape. We just put new tires on it, so we said, let's just go ahead and get it fixed. So there goes my chair lift. For at the same price we get this car fixed, they can put a chairlift in the house before I fall down the stairs and kill myself. But that's another story. Anyway, other than that, nothing really exciting happened around here. I actually didn't get a whole lot of action on the radio. Didn't hear a whole lot going on the radio either, but then again, I'm only playing with the radio for about an hour for the whole weekend, so. And I leave it on most of the time, but it's just on 2 meters, so. See if anybody needs a radio check. Because I'm sitting right here saying most of the time. Anyway, other than that, I can't think of anything exciting that happened. It's life in the slow lane, I guess. I understand that you get tickets for that now. But anyway, I looked at all kinds of cool stuff that happened today, and nothing really jumped out at me to have fun with. So I'll just go through the boring stuff. I started the bottom on this day, in case anybody's interested. There are a couple of interesting things here. In 1904, Daniel Decatur Emmett, D-E-C-A-T-U-R, he's an American composer. He popularized Dixie in 1859, which became the unofficial anthem of the Confederacy. He also formed the first blackface minstrel troupe in 1843. Can you imagine that something like that happening in this day and age? No. On this day in 1914, Franz Ferdinand, who was the Archduke of Austria, he and his wife were assassinated by Serbian nationalists, which led to World War I, in case anybody wouldn't know. And here's the only really interesting thing I thought. Really interesting, but in case Antoinette Perry, her name was Mary Antoinette Tony Perry. She died on this day in 1946. She was an American actress and a director, for whom the Tony Award is named, in case you didn't know that. Antoinette Perry. She serves as a director of a wartime board for the American Theater Wing. I didn't know we had an American Theater Wing, but it's something else I learned. So I like to do this. Now, this kind of, a fellow by the name of Robert Porter Allen is an American conservationist. He saved the whooping crane from extinction by discovering the last remaining flock near the Arctic Circle in 1955. Now, what bothers me about that, they had a lot of whooping cranes in Florida when I lived down there. And I always associated whooping cranes with warm weather. And this guy finds the last remaining flock of whooping cranes in the Arctic Circle in 1955, which means he did a good job because there are whooping cranes in Florida. He lived in Florida in the 70s, so, or 80s, I'm sorry. Anyway, just thought I'd throw it out. On this day in 1981, a Canadian cancer victim, Terry Fox, after losing a leg to cancer, he ran halfway across Canada to raise $21 million, that was in 1980, to raise $23 million for cancer research. Turns out that he died of lung cancer. And that there's some jokes in there somewhere, but I don't want to get struck by lightning, so I'm going to keep my mouth shut for a change. Let's see, what else? I saw something else. Rod Sterling, one of my favorite guys, who died on this day in 1975. When I was growing up, the Twilight Zone was a big deal I forget what night it used to come on. It must have been Friday night or a Saturday night, because my father and my uncle, my stepfather and my uncle, used to go to the VFW on Saturday nights, Friday nights or Saturday nights, I don't know which. And my cousin, who's a year younger than me, and my brother and I, would stay at our house and we'd watch Rod Sterling when it came on for the show. It was always fun to watch that. Anyway, I guess they went to the VFW to drink and all that kind of, I don't know, I was in the service and I never attended any of that. I got a bridge I can tell you too. Anyway, what else we got? On this day in... Give me a second here to scurry through the... Tiptoe through the tulips, as they would say. On this day in 1946, Gilda Radner was born. She's an Emmy Award-winning comedian, original cast of the Saturday Night Live in 1975-1980. She was the first performer cast in Saturday Night Live and co-wrote most of the material that she performed. She was a featured player in NASA National Anthems Radio Hour in 1974-1975. She died of ovarian cancer. It spread to her liver and her lungs. And she was married to Gene Wilder at the time. I didn't know that. Gene Wilder killed her. On this day in 1971, the most hated man in the world, Elon Musk, was born. He's a South African-born American businessman. I don't need to go into the details of all that. And all the Democrats hate him. Because they hate big business. They hate capitalism. They hate the American way of life. They ought to move some friggin' place. Anyway, one more thing here. On this day, the Battle of Monmouth in 1778, during the American Revolution, Mary Hayes became Molly Pitcher. Distinguishes herself by carrying water to the troops and operating her husband's cannon when he was wounded. For this, General Washington made her a non-commissioned officer. And they got a picture of her in a long dress that they wore back in those days, ramming a cannonball down a big cannon. Pretty cool picture, actually. Here's what I was trying to get to. This is amazing to me. Anyway, the Kiss comic, the group, the heavy metal group Kiss comic book, debuted and it came out in 1977. The rock group releases a comic book. The red ink contained blood from the Kiss members. It's interesting, you know. It's in case you're interested. That's all I'm gonna do. My throat's getting parched now. Hang on. Probably all the cat dander floating through the air in this house that you can't see. Anyhow, that's pretty much all I got. All the fourth cats here are doing well. Mama and my daughter are doing well, and I am doing as well as to be expected for an old fart. This is WA3JJG back to that. 7-3s, everybody. Have a great work week.
0: Roger that, Mr. Al. Well, just so you know, I've got a few dents and dings myself, and the wife decided not to replace me, so everything's good on this thing. But I appreciate you coming in, Mr. Al, and enjoy the rest of the evening, and hopefully we'll get to talk to you again soon.

0: right, that's going to clear us with WA3JJG. Brings down to the bottom of the list. Let's go ahead and open this up to anybody anywhere. 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

0: I'm going to need some additions and corrections. I haven't been writing all weekend, so I'm a little slow at it tonight. So the two in and out stations. So Paul, I got you in and out. So I'll correct yours in a minute. But I appreciate you stopping by, Paul. Enjoy seeing you this weekend, and hopefully we'll get to see you at the meeting this Wednesday. So the last station that tried checking in that was in and out, I believe, ended in Lima Tango, I think. But if you're still there, can you come back with a correction on your call sign?
1: 2OLT, Kilo 4, Oscar Lima Tango.
0: Copy that. Kilo 4OLT. I appreciate you coming in tonight, too. So hopefully, I've got you checked in and out, so hopefully you can stick around, at least listen for a little bit longer, and hopefully we'll get to talk to you again soon. All right, for the other two stations, just because of field day being in my head, I wrote your suffixes down to get it quicker, but let me get some additions on your, or your corrections on your call sign. 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
0: Okay, KR4MJF. All right, I got you corrected there, and then let me get the other one real quick. 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
3: Yep, that's Kilo 4, Romeo Sierra Victor, Josh and Apex.
0: Kilo 4 RSV. So, Josh, I got you in the log, so I'll come back around to you in just a minute. So, let's go pick up KR4MJF. So come on in, and if you participated in field day this weekend, tell us how it went, and tell us how your experience went.
4: Good evening. This is Michael, KR4MJF. I've had a pretty good day today. Didn't do a whole lot today, just listened to a little bit of radio today. Other than that, went to the store this afternoon, then came home to eat, got ready to prepare to check into the net. I'll probably check in on 2/7/8/30, and that's probably going to be about it for the night. Hope everyone stays dry tomorrow if it rains. 73, KR4MJF, back to net.
0: Roger that, Michael. Well, I appreciate you stopping by this evening and hanging out with us before you switch over the dial to check in with the Jars Group. So, appreciate you coming in. Enjoy the rest of your evening and have a wonderful Monday tomorrow. So 73s, and hopefully we'll catch you on the net a little bit later on in the week. All right, that's going to clear us with KR4MJF, and that's going to bring us down to KK4RSV. Josh, did you get to participate in field day this weekend, or do you have other things going on?
3: I participated as a 1 Delta a little bit, just from my home QTH, and, just trying to help everybody run up those QSOs.
0: Right. Yeah, we are.
3: Likewise, had a pretty low Q day today. Changed the oil in the minivan, changed both cabin and engine air filters, and put the flares and tires, all that jazz. So. It was hot, and the mosquitoes were swarming, so that was pretty crazy. Separately, I'm on my primary radio again. It had a bad final for a while, and I replaced the final finally today, so back on the air with it, and hope it sounds okay. I got a couple of good radio checks, so. But if I disappear in mid-conversation, maybe I've blown it again. So, anyways, calling a good net. Thank you for calling on me. Have a good night, and 73. KK4RSV.
0: Roger that, Josh. Well, I might have doubled with you for a little bit of that, but if that's the radio that you're talking on now that you worked on, it sounds good. So it was working. I can hear you full quieting, so it's definitely working.
3: Copy that. It's a Radiodity DB25 Pro. And the final that's in it is only rated for like 6 watts, but supposedly they say it goes to 25 watts, so there's something hokey going on there. But the previous final did kind of flame out, so I ordered a new one from DigiKey, and I looked for potential upgrades, but to try and beef it up a little bit just to be more robust, and and no success on that. So, anyways, KK4RSV back to that.
0: Roger that. Well, we appreciate you coming in, and it's definitely working. So, I think at least you're good for now. It's getting harder and harder to work on some of these more advanced radios. So, but I appreciate you coming in and checking in tonight, and hopefully you enjoy the rest of your evening, and enjoy your Monday tomorrow, and hopefully we'll get to talk to you again throughout the week. So 73 Stu Josh. All right, that's going to clear us with KK4RSV. Brings us down to the bottom of the list. So before we get a last call thrown out there, let me take this opportunity to thank our trustee, which is K4ITL, which is the Danny Hampton Memorial Radio Club. So we appreciate the trustees for allowing South Lake Amateur Radio Club to use the 145.21 repeater and call it home. So definitely appreciate all the hard work that the trustees do to make sure we have a home to come to. With that, let me just quickly go back over the announcements in case anybody missed them at the beginning of the net. On July 4th, they're having a bike ride in Sanford, and they need additional ham operators to be able to work the course, to be able to help out with the ride. So if you want more information or would like to participate, you can always visit the website hpsnc.org. So that's Hotel Papa Sierra November Charlie dot Oscar Romeo Golf. You can definitely visit their website to definitely get more information and sign up. It's definitely a good opportunity to learn some skills when it comes to working events, because those guys stay pretty busy. But I know they're always looking for help, so if you have an opportunity to help out, I definitely encourage that. The only other announcement was just to make sure everybody remembered that the South Lake Monthly Meeting is coming up this coming Wednesday evening. We always meet it the first Wednesday of the month. We meet at American Legion Building Post 116 in Building Number 2. We have a covered dish at 6 p.m. and a business meeting at 7 p.m. So definitely come on out. 6 p.m. is a covered dish, and if you want to come eat, come eat. If you want to bring some food to help us all eat, we definitely encourage that. Don't feel like you can't come because you're not bringing any food. So, but come on out and join us for this monthly meeting coming up this coming week, July 1st. So, all right, with that, that's the only announcements I had for this evening. Let me go ahead and throw a last call out there before we shut down the shack. So, anybody else that'd like to check in on the Sunday edition of the South Lake ARC 2-meter rack unit, please call KO4ZFO.
5: Check me in and out, please.
0: All right, Whiskey Romeo Juliet. I heard your suffix. Your prefix was a little too scratchy, but if you're still there, I do have you checked in and out. But if you'll come back one more with your prefix, I'll get it corrected.
5: Kilo Quebec 4WRJ.
0: Copy that. I got your prefix that time. Kilo Quebec 4. So I definitely appreciate you coming in and checking in tonight, and have a wonderful rest of your evening. Have a wonderful Monday, and hopefully we'll get to see you or talk to you again throughout the week, this coming week. So 73, see ya. All right, I think that's going to probably do it for this Sunday evening. I hope everybody had fun with Field Day this weekend. Hopefully everybody was safe and enjoyed Field Day. So if there's anybody out there who didn't participate with Field Day, don't know what Field Day is, I definitely encourage you to come out to a Field Day location. Most of the clubs have a Field Day event every year, and it's usually around this same time frame. It's the fourth weekend in June, so definitely keep an eye on it for next year, because you can definitely come out and meet some great people and learn some cool things. So with that, I'm going to go ahead and say 73s for the evening. I hope everybody enjoys the rest of your Sunday. Have a wonderful Monday tomorrow, and I'll definitely hope to see as many people able to come out to the monthly meeting this coming week. So, with that, I'm going to say 73s, and I'm going to turn the repeater back over to normal amateur use. This is KO4 ZFO, and I'll be clear.